0: but I don't know my number. My brain is electric.
1: My brain is electric.

We'd like to conclude by playing a tune which came into most of the band's minds this weekend after the events in Wales at the end of last week. Rachel mentioned, I think because we've been doing these concerts in the last week, everyone was thinking about that. There is a famous hymn which is played by colliery bands called Gresford, or the Miner's Hymn, as it is known in brass band circles. It was written by composer Robert Saint as a memorial to the Gresford disaster in the 1930s. And since then, the colliery bands, especially in the brass band movement, have taken it on as their own hymn. So we'd like to play tribute to those four guys by playing Gresford.

musicians from the tour. It's just neighbors from our friends who played before us. It is just border with Mongolia. It's our songs, of course, also about our beautiful nature and about our family, clans, and about the Mother Earth. And we are still believe to the eternal blue sky, Father and Mother Earth. And in our culture, we have also many of throat singing styles, some soup styles. Now I want to ask my friend Radik Tulush, who sing very well, style called it Sigit. It's usually men sit front of the river or just in the nature and singing about the sweetheart, about the love story. Call it Sigit.

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1: Thank you.
2: Each of the songs is came from a different region in Tuva, as where is have some influence from the words, from the people, from the nature. Each of the songs make it some kind of map about the place. This song about the horse, about our hero who long time ago, it's like from 17th century, travel by horse and singing this song, like remind us life with this horse and how he traveled around the Tuva. Call it Yellow Trotter.

Friends, this evening, all I'm going to do is simply sing through some of my own favorite songs and hope that somewhere along the line, perhaps you can help me sing on the chorus. There's as many different kinds of folk music in this world as there are folks, and no one person, certainly not myself, could sing them all. I was about 16. I was playing tenor banjo in the school jazz band, when I suddenly realized there was a lot of music in my own country that I'd never known about before. I fell in love with this old-fashioned long-neck banjo and been playing it ever since.

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Some of you may know it. And those who don't know it, now's a good time to learn.

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That's all there is to it. Don't ask me what it means, I don't know myself.

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1: 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Only thing it lacks is some harmony. Anybody know how to do a kind of country?

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We'll sing it again. Try that again. And some of you are singing just beautiful, but others are still sitting back. You can't do that. It's not democratic. You don't want to be the kind of person to stay home.

There's another kind of instrumental music which many of you perhaps are more familiar with, folk music, but I want to bring out another instrument here. In the States, we never had any quite such thing as the skiffle movement was, so I've been told. And this friend of mine, who died just 10 years ago this December, was during his life very little known outside of a narrow circle of people who loved his music. His music never got on the hit parade until after he died. 6 months after he died, his song Goodnight Irene sold about 2 million copies. Hughie Ledbetter didn't play very fancy guitar, but what he played was so powerful, it couldn't help but impress people. Very straightforward.

seems like each song was a little bit of history. And let me sing you a couple songs of some various Americans that don't always get heard from. We'll take a song like this. This is a birthday song. Anybody's birthday here today? It's all in Spanish, though. Made up by people who settled America as much as 300 or more years ago down in New Mexico and Arizona.

Here's a song. I always thought it was pure D Tennessee. Had a tune that went like this. I learned it off a banjo picker named old Uncle Dave Macon. I was singing it in Los Angeles once, and a woman came up to me and she says, "That's not a Tennessee song." She says, "I'm from Czechoslovakia. We all know it." Holko Modroka na kakeze dopotoka, Holko Modroka na kakeze tam. How it got to Tennessee, I don't know. I'll sing it to you.

used to tell my children a little story about it. There was a boy, and his father used to go out hunting. And always the boy says, take me along, take me along. And his father always says, you're too young, stay home. The way they do. Well, finally, the boy was such a pest. His father says, all right, I'll take you when you're 9 years old, no sooner. Well, his ninth birthday rolls around, and it so often does, and he reminded his father of his promise. The father says, all right, I'll take you, but don't expect me to slow down for you, and if you get lost out in the woods, I'm not going to hunt you up and lead you home by the hand. And the boy says, that's all right, I'll take my horn with me, and if I get lost, I'll blow it. And Old Blue, he's the lead hound dog, he'll hear me blowing the horn, and he'll come and take me home. So off they went. But you know, they did go too fast. He couldn't keep up with them. They got farther and farther ahead till he could hardly hear them. So he couldn't hear them at all, and he was out in the woods, and it was nighttime. He took out his horn, and he blew it. Old Blue, where are you? But all he could hear was the hoot owl. So he blew the horn again. Old Blue, where are you? But all he could hear was a hoot owl. When way off in the distance he thought he heard something. There they are, he says. They're coming back. Right around the mountain, right where I am.

dogs, heavy bay sounding high over the way. All night long till the break of dawn, merrily the chase goes on. Over the mountain hills, down the way it chases away. Now listen to all the cricket getting on the trail. Sounds like bugle boys got it too, smart old dog. 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Now listen to

0: song like that really isn't supposed to be sung for an audience. He was just getting something off his chest. I guess it's that way with a lot of folk songs. I was in San Francisco. It was 6:30 a.m. one morning. I was having breakfast with my brother-in-law. He's a longshoreman, and he was about to take off for work, and a friend of his came in. They were going to work together, and over a cup of coffee, this friend says to me, "Did you ever hear this? My father used to put us to sleep with this. Kind of a memory test. Not a song," he says. "My father would say, 'One big fat hen.' And all the kids would repeat, 'One big fat hen.' Then the father would say, 'One big fat hen, two ducks.' Can you remember it? One big fat hen, two ducks. You got it? Now see if you can remember it. 'One big fat hen, two ducks, three plump partridges.'
1: 'One big fat hen, two ducks, three plump partridges.'
0: So far, so good. 'One big fat hen, two ducks, three plump partridges, four screaming wild geese.'
1: 'One big fat hen, two ducks, three plump partridges, four screaming wild geese.'
0: 'One big fat hen, two ducks, three plump partridges, four screaming wild geese, five limerick oysters.'
1: 'One big fat hen, two ducks, three plump partridges, four screaming wild geese, five limerick oysters.'
0: 'One big fat hen, two ducks, three plump partridges, four screaming wild geese, five limerick oysters, six bones from a Macedonian horse.'
1: 'One big fat hen, two ducks, three plump partridges, four screaming wild geese, five limerick oysters, six bones from a
0: master. 'One big fat hen, two ducks, three plump partridges, four screaming wild geese, five limerick oysters, six bones from a Macedonian horse, seven sailing ships sailing from Orinoco to Madagascar on Prince Kilgore.'" Well, oh, we won't take time for it now. I bet we could do it. It goes all the way up to 13. 8 elegant elephants embarking for Europe, 9 nimble noblemen nonchalantly nibbling nonpareils, 10 tipsy tailors timidly torturing a terrified titmouse, 11 Corinthian columns careening cautiously, closely contiguous to the covered catacombs of a Catholic convent, 12 turbulent tomtits twittering tumultuously in the top of a tall tamarack tree, 13 thirsty thespians thriftily thumbing through 30,000 theological theses. That's what he taught me, no fooling, that's it. Here's an old square dance tune called Leather Breeches. That made up in the days when people did really make their breeches out of leather.

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I think Johann Sebastian Bach would have liked a banjo. It has something of the same clarity that a harpsichord has.

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And about 10 years ago, a young fellow from Indonesia was passing through my hometown. And he stayed long enough to teach us this song. I taught it to the rest of the weavers, and I think maybe some of you know it too. Just a lullaby.

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He was a school teacher. In his youth, he'd been a coal miner in South Wales. And he wrote this poem kind of paraphrasing an old nursery rhyme, you know, the one that says, "Oranges and lemons, say the bells of St. Clemens." But he wrote it for all the bells in his hometown and nearby. Oh,